it just goes to show how important these nature reserves are. And Korsvochnor is one that's out of the limelight, but it's incredibly important for a whole group of species. The only other place that I've personally seen this butterfly in Wales is near Tregaron, 10 miles south of here, in a village called Tinnerathen. And had the family home there, living there for years. And I would go up in the hills in the Cambrians each summer looking for large heaths, but never found one. And then 10 years later, I was just passing by the field, two fields away from the home, and I saw this cotton grass, and I thought, you know what, I'll just stop there and have a look just to see if it's there. And there it was, straight away. And here are the photos of that butterfly, slightly different, slightly more faded than the ones in Borth there, but equally beautiful.

I met this guy. And he looked like he might have been a hat check clerk at an ice rink. Which in fact, he turned out to be. And I said, oh boy, right again. Let X

It could be you. It's a sky blue sky. Satellites are out tonight. Let X equal

I could write a book, and this book would be thick enough to stun an ox. 'Cause I can see the future and its place about 70 miles east of here, where it's lighter, linger on over here. Got to time, let X equal

Thanks for letting me autograph your cast. Love and kisses, XXXX, 0000. Oh yeah.

moss, Myiaca nubiatilis. There are several species of Myiaca in the world. This one, bog moss, is a native submersed plant in Florida. Bog moss may be found in peat deposits or in freshwater areas several feet deep, such as in streams, ponds, springs, and lakes. It may grow to the surface, or it may be found as floating mats of broken stems. The stems of this rooted plant are typically several feet long. The stems are whitish green. The leaves of bog moss are soft and mossy and very thin and narrow. The leaves are only a quarter to a half inch long. They are arranged spirally on the stem and are densely crowded. Bog moss flowers are solitary on stalks that are an inch or two long. The small half inch wide flowers have three petals and are whitish to pink. Because of its general shape and ecological niche, bog moss sometimes may be confused for other plants such as loose milfoil, Myriophyllum laxum. Don't worry, bog moss can always be distinguished by its short, soft, thread-like leaves that are not divided. Loose milfoil leaves, on the other hand, may be fine and thread-like, but the leaves are divided. Remember, submersed bog moss stems are usually several feet long. Its leaves are soft, short, and thread-like, with no divisions. Its flowers are white to pink and grow on short stalks.

This is Salt Shaker, here with you tonight, filling in for Sydney. You're listening to Disco Bog, which is why there's more frogs than usual. That's a bullfrog. And I'm currently talking over a track called Persian Carpets 1. From Daniel O'Sullivan and Richard Young's. I'm just kind of sinking into the peat. This Wednesday Eve in May. And I titled this playlist on WFMU.org, May Moss. Which it turns out is also the name of a bog in Yorkshire. The largest blanket bog, I believe, in the region. Actually, let me check my bog facts. I don't want to spread bog misinfo. It's the deepest, maybe not the biggest, but the deepest blanket bog on the North York Moors. And according to the description of a book, home to two rare flowers, but I cannot anywhere find online what those flowers are. They just tease you if you don't shell out the money for the photo book on May Moss, which I did not do, unfortunately. But also it's May. I'm feeling mossy. Here on WFMU. East Orange, WMFU Mount Hope, in New York City and Rockland County at 91.9 FM and online at WFMU.org. Had to sneak that in, the turn of the hour, station ID. I've been playing a whole multitude of tunes of more and less boggy composition. Just before this, we heard a track from Goat, a great Japanese percussion ensemble who I actually just saw at Roulette here in New York the other day. And it was kind of mesmerizing how they were all in sync with each other with the most complex rhythms. You can kind of see they all took a different approaches. Some were like accounting with their mouth, others were like turning and focusing on different things. Yeah, it was just mesmerizing to watch. So that track was Throne HH off of their album Without References with Cindy Van Acker. Also played with that a little video about bog moss. Dropped the YouTube link to that. It's some real 80s VHS graphic effects that hit a real nostalgic note. For that we heard Adam Schatz, Carmen Quill with A Voice Screaming All Aboard, Civil Engineering Volume 1, Jealous Butcher Records. And then a lovely little ditty from Otto Benson called Mr. Peanut, off the album Peanut, which I am allergic to peanuts, but it's just such a cute word. So musically, I approve. We also heard a new one, brand new one from Francis Cheng called New Avatar, new single. And Bergenist before that. Another newbie. I was going through the new bin. I was going through a bunch of new albums putting together this show, which is a delight for me. And yeah, that's another one that I'm excited about, Bergenist. That track was Higher off the album Depths from Dark Entries Records. Always a fave. Then I think a bunch of you with me were enjoying the wordsmithing magic of Laurie Anderson with Sex Mob on that track too. With her track Let X Equals X, and that was a live version from this year that Nonesuch put out
It was a little bit longer. I love when the live tracks you hear that kind of loosened up from the produced version. Like, they take more liberties. The vocals change a little bit. And Lori's having fun with that. Devin Russell before that with The Making of You. That's off the album Darker Than Blue with a bunch of Curtis Mayfield covers in sort of Jamaica reggae style. That first came out in 2019. And if you love Curtis Mayfield, there's a lot of bangers on there. We heard Coral Club before that with Shimmer off the label Not Not Fun. Whether I decide to read the label or not is more or less determined by if it sounds not not fun to read the label. Not Not Fun, of course, being double negative, meaning it is fun. If you can do that verbal math. Accident du Travail before that with La Boule. I don't know why I said that like that. That was another live one, recorded in Cafe Otto in London. And we heard a little bit about the Large Heath Butterfly, not to be confused with the Small Heath Butterfly. And the Large Heath Butterflies, they love the bog. What can I say? Who wouldn't? We started off that set with a very quite boggy track, Come On, from Meg's Bow and Vinegar Tom off of Welsh Noise Volume 2. Great compilation. And I actually rediscovered that track because sometimes if I'm trying to focus, I'll just like go into my music library and digital library and search noise and press play. And there's a lot of like washing machines and stuff like that. But then sometimes it plays this Welsh Noise record. And so that just really hit ambiently for me this week. Okay. Is that enough commentary? This Persian carpet track goes on for like 20 minutes, so I'm not going to talk that whole time. Because it's also very nice to listen to. And in fact, that's all I'm going to say right now. Talk to you later. Thanks, Sydney. I hope you don't regret this.

Now the work of drainage was ready to begin, and the laborers from the north were soon to strip the forbidden bog of its green moss and red heather, and kill the tiny shell-paved streamlets and quiet blue pools fringed with rushes. After Barry had told me these things, I was very drowsy, for the travels of the day had been wearying, and my host had talked late into the night. A manservant showed me to my room, which was in a remote tower overlooking the village, and the plain at the edge of the bog, and the bog itself, so that I should see from my windows in the moonlit the silent roofs from which the peasants had fled, and which now sheltered the laborers from the north, and to the parish church with its antique spire, and far out across the brooding bog, the remote golden moon on the islet, gleaming white and spectral. Just as I dropped asleep, I fancied I heard faint sounds from the distance, sounds that were wild and half musical, and stirred me with a weird excitement which colored my dreams. But when I awakened the next morning, it felt it had all been a dream, for the visions I had seen were more wonderful than any sound of wild pipes in the night. Influenced by the legends that Barry had related, my mind had in slumber hovered around a stately city in a green valley, where marble streets and statues, villas and temples, carvings and inscriptions all spoke in certain tones the glory that was Greece. When I told this dream to Barry, we had both laughed, but I laughed aloud because he was perplexed about his laborers from the north. For the sixth time, they had all overslept, waking very slowly and dazed, and acting as if they had not rested, although they were known to have gone early to bed the night before. That morning and afternoon, I wandered alone through the sun-gilded village and talked now and then with idle laborers, for Barry was busy with the final plans for beginning his work of drainage. The laborers were not as happy as they might have been, for most of them seemed uneasy over some dream which they had had, yet which they tried in vain to remember. I told them of my dream, but they were not interested till I spoke of the weird sounds that I thought I heard. Then they looked oddly at me and said that they seemed to remember weird sounds too. In the evening, Barry dined with me and announced that he would begin the drainage in 2 days. I was glad, for although I disliked to see the moss and the heather and the little streams and lakes depart, I had a growing wish to discern the ancient secrets the deep, matted peat might hide. And that night my dreams of piping flutes and marble peristyles came to a sudden and disquieting end, for upon the city in the valley I saw a pestilence descend, and then a frightful avalanche of wooded slopes that covered the dead bodies in the streets and left unburied only the temple of Artemis on the high peak, where the aged moon priestess Cles lay cold and silent with a crown of ivory on her silver head. I have said that I awakened suddenly in an alarm. For some time I could not tell whether I was waking or sleeping, for the sound of flutes still rang shrilly in my ears. But when I saw on the floor the icy moonbeams and the outlines of a lattice gothic window, I decided I must be waking in the castle.

Hello, this is Salt Shaker filling in for Sydney. Tried to bring in some more night birds and swampy sounds. This is actually a YouTube video called Heal Anxiety with Wood Frogs and Spring Peepers. How's your anxiety? Is it healed? The bog is known to do such things. Also talking over the very beautiful Passage to Eternity from Valentina Goncharova. Off of that collection from a few years ago now. And just settling into this Wednesday night. Here at the station with y'all. Just before this, we heard John Carroll Kirby with Suntory. And if you could hear it, there was a little bit of narration of the short story The Moon Bog from H.P. Lovecraft off of a very gothic kind of creator YouTube video, old North Rose and Crown narration, it says. But yeah, John Carroll Kirby, that track was off the album Suntory from Stone's Throw. Before that, we heard Tim Reaper with Isle. That was a fun one off of the album In Vain, which has a very fun album cover. I will try to describe. It's like a photo roll with various kinds of like brown rice from different months, from November to March. I don't know why, but it's aesthetically very satisfying. Before that, we heard, and I'm obsessed with this, Benny Mayangani with Nito Tigraya, the track Ya Malembe, which I'm sure I'm saying wrong, and that's another cover I'll describe for you because it's very fun. So Benny is on a motorcycle coming right at ya with like a red headband and other motorcycles surrounding him, and it really looks like he's the star that he is. And I was dancing up in here to that. Lots of fun. Ciracolo 7 before that with the track Zorro. That's a new one from Niege Niege Tapes. Played another track off that when I filled in a few weeks ago. Because each one is like its own little dance party contained. We also heard the also very danceable Giant Claw and Galen Tipton with Angel Crap. I think that's a borderline kind of PG cuss word I can say on air. They say it, I think they said it in the movie Ants. I remember that's sort of my benchmark for like I think it's okay. That's off of their album Mobile Suit Gym Rat from Orange Milk, which similar with Niggy Niggy Tapes are always like, they have some of the most both experimental but danceable bangers very reliably. Before that, we heard a pretty little shorty that I don't know. For some reason, I thought that would transition well into the Galen Tipton Giant Claw because of there's like the vocalness. I'm not gonna. It was too long ago for you to remember that transition, but I had a whole vision for that. That TBD if it worked out. But yeah, that Thandi Tuli and Carlos Nino track, Voice and Tango Experiment from International Anthem, is very like quiet and vocal. And I'm not gonna try to describe it. But I was trying a thing. And that's all we heard in that last set.
Hope you learned some stuff about bogs and bog-themed literature. I've got to read that whole Moon Bog story. It is a little bit perpetuating the bogs as sites of horror, which I don't exactly approve of. In fact, I was just in a bookstore the other day and I was very excited because I saw what looked like a whole collection of essays. It was called Bog Something, and I picked it up and they were just like horror stories, and I'm sure they were very good. This is nothing against it, but like each chapter was like a place name. And I was like, oh great, we're gonna learn about different bogs, but it was not that at all. So I'm tearing up. No. But that's why I'm here, at least tonight, filling in for Sydney. Still got about an hour and a half left with you here tonight. So let's hear some more tunes.

Here, where the bog now is, there was a great lake that extended as far as the eye could see in every direction. But the evidence is down there beneath 5 or 6, sometimes 7 meters of peat, in the form of the clay that accumulated in that lake. And where turf cutting has cut a vertical section through those many meters of peat, we can trace the subsequent development of the bog over the several millennia of its growth. There is the white clay at the base, and above that half a meter or so of black fen peat. Then the brown peat of the bog takes over. The varying colour of the peat up through the profile is due to the changing nature of the vegetation as the bog grew over time. These lighter layers are dominated by sphagnum moss, while the darker layers have lots of heather twigs. The upper few metres is largely sphagnum moss, reflecting much wetter conditions. So this is the brown turf, and to split it open parallel to its layers, you can see it contains lots of twigs of heather. Sometimes you can see flattened stems of bog cotton, plants like that. And this is the sphagnum peat, which dominates the upper part of the peat profile, sometimes to a depth of several meters. And that's made up almost completely of sphagnum leaves and stems. And under a microscope, you can actually identify the particular species of sphagnum to species level. So it gives us a pretty detailed record, a pretty detailed picture of how the bog is growing and developing in response to changing

Salt Shaker here, filling in for Sydney. This Wednesday Eve. You're listening to Disco Bog. And right now I'm talking over again. The beautiful Valentina Goncharova Passageway to Eternity. I realize this is good bed music because it satisfies the criteria if I could just listen to it on repeat infinitely. And hopefully you can too, or at least for 1 to 2 more mic breaks here till midnight on WFMU, East Orange, WMFU Mount Hope, in New York City and Rockland County at 91.9 FM and online at WFMU.org. Or ORG, depending on your preference for saying that. Been playing lots of good stuff for ya. Just before this was Emily A. Sprague, I should say, with Double Moon. Where are we in the moon cycle right now, actually? Gonna look this up live. I don't think we're at 75.6% moon. Why don't people talk about the moon in percentages? Is that too mathy? But yeah, it's coming along. Not quite a double moon. But, maybe, imagine if the percentages just, like, kept going up past 100. And you could get to 200% moon. And that would be a double moon. Food for thought. I'm still reading back the first track. That was off of Revenge International. Who we love here. Before that was Mike Cooper and Pierre Bastien with Return to Chagos. That's from an incredible compilation from a few years back called Aquapelagos Volume 2 Indico off of the Canary Islands label Caroxen. That's in Spain, where they got lots of aquapelagos, I guess, the Canary Islands. Before that, we heard Jason A. Mullinax with a track called Synthetic Sleep off the album Lullabies for the Synthetic Sleep. And I like imagining what Synthetic Sleep could mean. Now Synthetic just reminds me of, like, AI. Maybe that's for a future where AI agents, like, take naps and sleep, and that would be Synthetic Sleep. Or can we just keep that as, like, a poetic term for us? More food for thought. Oh, and is that all I played? I guess those were long songs. Got a lively conversation in the chat. Well, it's not really a conversation as much as people talking about the term bog standard. Relevant to bogs. Which I did a show once I called Bog Extra. Like, it's not standard, it's extra. But of course the term Bog Standard, it's a great term. It's like one of the few kind of positive wetlandy bog terms. And I haven't read a Stack Exchange English language origin of Bog Standard link has been added. Looks like there's some debate that maybe it relates to in the UK or British English. Bog is kind of a toilet, or maybe it's box related to people mishearing box. I didn't read the whole Stack Exchange thread yet, so maybe they came to some conclusion. But I skimmed and I saw some of these snippets.
But your takeaway for tonight is to, you know, maybe make a goal for yourself this week to try to use that phrase in conversation. Bog standard. Or bog extra. Coin some neologisms. What else? Want to hear about some things happening at the station coming up? Let's see. We've got Twisted Teens playing a live set on Rock and Roller Derby, Susie Hot Rod. And they're actually playing at Baby's All Right on Friday. So if you can't make that, didn't get a ticket, can listen to that on Sunday. This Sunday, 8 to 10. Sure to be a great one. And what else do we got coming up? There's the record and CD sale, not this Saturday, but the Saturday after. $3 CDs. Should I say that with reverb? $3. For a CD, that's pretty good. Pop that in a car. Get a thrift store CD player if you don't have one. Physical media. And also specially priced records. But they don't specify whether those go as low as $3, so TBD. That's Saturday. Not this Saturday, but the next Saturday, the 16th. $5 doors starting at 11 a.m. Not to be missed. And lots of other stuff. We got some film nights coming up. I Was a Teenage Sex Pistol, Glenn Matlock. That's Thursday after that. And going all the way till June, we got Mr. Nobody Against Putin, June 7th at Monty Hall. So lots of stuff going on. If you head over to WFMU.org. And lots of stuff going on over the airwaves for the next hour that I'm here filling in for Sydney. So let's hear what that's going to be.

Finally enlightened, brimming with excitement. How they try to hide it, stop being so kind. Unexpected, but they made it. Underestimated. In a farewell note, they stated, hope you don't mind.

0: again. It says salt shaker, a disco bog fill-in for Sydney tonight. Hearing some boggy tunes, etc. And that last set was a lot of etc. This is happening live, baby. We just heard a song from Weekend, not to be confused with The Weekend. That was, you may recognize the singer from Young Marble Giants, who right after joined kind of a jazzy variety group. That album was La Variété. Also played another track from that, a recent fill-in, but that one is called Leaves of Spring, so felt very fitting. Back from 2006. Before that, we heard a track that I could not tell the whole time whether I liked it or not. I sort of was listening to it beforehand, and there was something kind of like cheesy, I thought, in a fun way. This was the Scritti Politti Gettin' Havin' and Holdin' 2026 remaster of Songs to Remember, originally from 1982 from Rough Trade. And I guess it's got some interesting harmonies, and like it goes a bunch of places, but just the parts of it, I almost was like, should I stop this? But then it would turn a corner and I'd be into it again. I don't know. Sometimes you have to take risks. Before that was The Hobnobs. That was a new one called Easier Listening. And it was, I would say, easier listening than that Scritti Politti that was driving me mad. That's from THK Records from this year. Late last month. And had a little bit of a transition snafu, so sorry for the abrupt cutoff of Intercommunal Free Dance Music Orchestra. If you were getting all into the socialist spiritual jazz, and then I cut it off. That's sort of like society. Maybe it was a message. I don't know. But that track was Un peuple qui en opprime un autre ne peut pas être un peuple libre. I feel like my accent should be better than that, but that was throwing me off. But yeah, people who oppress another cannot be a free people. Hold on, I'm going to turn my head to the native French speaker to see if he confirms. And he gave me the thumbs up. That's great. Wait, let me see what thumb he gives me for my pronunciation. Oh, he gave me two thumbs up. Wait, hold on. French speaker, do you want to come here and say that in an even better accent? I'll highlight it for you on the little screen.
1: Un peuple qui en opprime un autre ne peut pas être un peuple libre.
0: Ooh, that sounded good. That was somebody clip that and sample that. That was like recording quality French Canadian, if you could tell. I'm still back announcing it's not over, even if you want it to be. We also heard Collage. That was another spiritual jazzy track off an album, Spiritual Jazz 18 Behind the Iron Curtain, Part 1. That track was Help Serp, or Bad Sickle, which is a very punk name for a track. That's off of Jazz Man. And then we started off with some like electro sax, or micro sax phone edition 2. It's the name of that album. That was number 9. The titles are all just numbers for different electro sax experiments. That's from Alfred 23 Hearth, who I subscribe to on Bandcamp. And never disappoint, it's always interesting. Always interesting. Okay. Well, midnight is approaching. The moon is increasing in its percentage of fullness every second. So let's make the most of it. And here's some more music.

This is Robert Lester Folsom, the track Gene Autry off of the album If You Wanna Laugh, You Gotta Cry Sometimes, which is how I feel about parts of this this show and the mishaps. For example, I was so confidently talking about how the moon was growing in percentages. I was going to be a double 200% moon. In fact, the moon is waning. That's how unattuned I am to the moon. I'm sorry. But if you want to laugh, you got to cry sometimes. I did not even cry. I'm just laughing. I jumped straight to laughing. In that last mini set, we also heard Kokana with Raymond Nush, or something that is definitely not pronounced that way, from Bongo Joe. And Rhizo Magic with Cumbia Lunar, moon theme, shout out, off Soundway Records. And started off with a little shorty from Shen Ao called Spiral Staircase off of a super, super fun little album called Cyberspace with lots of my favorite kinds of bleeps and bloops. Check that out on Bandcamp. That's Cyberspace. On to Cyberspace. Just about at the end of our show here, filling in for Sydney again, I'm Salt Shaker. Coming up, got Elvis. Or sorry, DJ Pericaliente. Oh my gosh, did I just dox someone? With Secret K9 Agents. And that's going to be a lot of fun. So let's hear a little bit more before that.

Green and Irene. Harry was left holding an empty canteen. And by the way, folks, it was Dusty, not Harry. What does this mean? What does this mean? What's the meaning of this?

The sun hath veiled his light, and bid the world good night. To the soft bed my body I dispose, but where shall my soul repose?